0: Be By You. It's Luke Combs on Country Nights Live, and here's what he has to say about the problem with his politics.
1: There's always something in my video, it's like Luke Combs, well, he's a liberal, or sure, whatever it is. 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

0: Leslie Godwin and Luke Holmes right there. You know, Charles was on the show with us this last week, and he says that writing is therapy for him and his fans.
1: When I'm writing it, that's my therapeutic outlet, is the songs and the music. I'm not a very outwardly emotional person, but in the songs, I can channel all that. That's my grief. That's where I put it into. That's what kind of keeps all my pieces together. And if it does that for other people, that's honestly the reason for going out there on the road. That's kind of it, is doing it for the folks there at the show.
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13: Let me tell you about the Maddox family. 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
7: Here's the official forecast. Sunshine today and a high of 92. Clear and 67 tonight. Tomorrow, mostly sunny. A chance of afternoon showers and thunderstorms as we reach 94. Wednesday night, more rain and thunderstorms and 72.
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12: This is Jed Mescon. Jill Black is leaving the Hamilton County School Board with 2 years left on her term. This after her husband accepted a job in Toronto. According to the election administrator, that sets up a situation where the voters would decide on her replacement either this November the 3rd or in 2028. Out of Nashville, one Tennessee legislator is renewing his push to reduce the school bus driver age limit in Tennessee, which now requires drivers to be 25 years old or older to drive a school bus, saying some members may not think it's a crisis, but unless it's your child or grandchild at the school bus stop waiting for a bus, it's a crisis. Across Tennessee, several police agencies are pushing for new safeguards to ensure responsible use of license plate reader cameras. All this following controversy over potential police misuse and data privacy concerns. In business headlines, are you flying Southwest Airlines? Good news if you're leaving out of Nashville, the airline is expanding its presence, now adding two additional gates. The Music City Airport hit a record number of passengers with more than 26 million.
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1: Something my grandma would tell me before I opened soda, you could not go ahead and open up the Sam's Choice Cola without grandma saying, no, make sure you tap the can so it doesn't spray everywhere.
2: I've never heard this in my entire life.
1: Really? Oh, you hadn't?
2: I've never heard of tapping the can.
1: Tapping the can never made it to rural Alabama, Dallas?
2: No, we just let it sit.
1: Okay, must be a Northeast thing. My grandma, make sure you tap the can.
3: Yeah, we would tap the can.
2: Yeah, I've never
1: because
2: it like on the top?
1: No, just anywhere on the can, just the side, kind of like the same way.
3: I was told to always do it at the top. You just do a little like tap on the top. Yeah.
1: Grandma told me to tap the can on the side.
3: Oh, I heard if you tap it at the top and you don't really feel anything like bubbling up underneath, it's good to go.
1: Well, it doesn't matter because it doesn't work. It turns out tapping it doesn't do anything at all. When a carbonated drink gets shaken, tiny bubbles form inside the liquid. And when you open the can right away, the sudden drop in pressure can lead to a foamy explosion.
2: Right. Foamy Save that.
1: On the main stage. The problem is that tapping it also creates more bubbles, kind of like if you shook it up, which creates pressure buildup. They even did a study, they being the scientists, back in 2019 with more than 1,000 beers. They wasted 1,000 beers and found no difference between tapped and untapped cans. So it doesn't do anything.
2: You got to let it sit and you got to let it calm down. It's like a rash.
1: It sit and calm down.
2: Yeah,
1: it's like
2: you know, well, you like if you have a rash and you scratch it, it just makes it worse, you know? It's like shaking a can, so you just gotta leave it alone. You gotta let it calm down.
3: I like that your mind went to rash. Mine went to like a kid, like a tantrum. Sometimes you just need to sit them down and leave them alone, and they'll calm down.
2: You gotta put the can in time out.
3: Exactly.
2: That's what you gotta do.
1: Put the can in time out.
2: Yes. When put some cortisone cream on it.
1: When I saw the tapping of the can, it just reminds me of another grandma thing, which is always, it was always awful swimming with grandma because she would enforce the half hour after eating rule.
3: Yes.
1: Which we found out was total BS as well.
3: Yeah.
2: My parents never, ever made me do that.
1: Can't go swimming for a half hour, you'll get cramps.
2: They'd let me eat in the pool.
1: Exactly.
3: You heard you get cramps? I heard that you would throw up if you flour.
2: I heard it was
1: you heard
2: cramps.
1: Flour?
3: Yes.
1: I got cramps. Yeah, exactly.
3: I heard flouring. I heard that you would get sick because something with the mixture of the food and the pool water.
1: But you
2: that's crazy.
1: It's funny because the one thing is, and that's why when I started working out with a trainer, she said, just make sure you don't eat within a half hour because if you're doing a bunch of crunches, that'll make you flour
2: for sure.
3: Yeah.
1: But I don't know what kind of swimming you'd have to do to feel that same thing. No.
2: I don't know. I don't know who made that up. I think some parents made it up just so they could get the kids out of the pool.
1: Dallas, you know what it was?
3: 1,000%.
2: Yeah.
1: Dallas, that was Big Lunch.
2: Yeah.
1: That's what it was.
2: Yeah.
1: It was the Bread Commission.
2: It was Big Pool Parents.
1: It was the New Mexico Bread Commission, and it spread across the country.
2: That's what it did.
1: And it caused us not to want to eat or eat half our food because we just wanted to get back in
2: exactly.
1: The pool. Yeah. I remember, too, like I would explain, like we were watching Wheel of Fortune, unsurprising, with my grandma, and they were showing a Las Vegas Vacation. I said, but grandma, it's a swim-up bar. They're eating. Why are they able to eat? And she said, they wait in those stools for a half hour, and then they go swimming.
3: I don't let them leave those stools for 30 minutes.
1: Yeah. She wasn't going to believe me. Big Brett.
2: We're Kincaid and Dallas.
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1: Kincaid and Dallas.
2: I am starving. Good morning and welcome.
3: I got biscuits in the oven, and I've got hash browns in the toaster toaster.
4: Okay. When I got off the elevator and I smelled that, I was like, something's burning. It smelled like something was burning. I don't think it is, but I was like,
3: I gotta go check the biscuits.
2: So Lauren, Dallas knows the whole situation. No, oh my God. Dallas knows the whole situation. Okay, here's why. This explains everything. Why I'm talking, why I'm starving. Okay, you tell me why I am absolutely famished right now. Is it because I have not eaten since 5:20 yesterday afternoon or...
4: Okay.
2: I had to take an Uber because my car is being fixed this morning. And when I got in, that guy must have just hotboxed before I got in there because it reeked inside that Uber this morning. And I think I have a contact buzz.
4: I'm going to say it's a little bit of both, but I think that contact buzz, honestly, because you probably would have been good this morning without not eating last night. You probably would have been fine until, an hour from now. You would have been like, I'm hungry. Let's order food.
2: Show me both. Dallas, when is your food going to be ready? I'm famished.
3: I'm going to go check it right
2: Thank
3: now.
2: You, please.
3: I'll be back.
2: Thank you. No, you don't have to leave. You can come back. You can, no. No, no. You don't, you don't want to burn the biscuits? Wow. How many other co-hosts have left mid-break? I don't want to burn the biscuits. Let me run to the lunchroom. She has an oven in there.
4: At least she's being responsible.
2: She has an oven there. Lauren, how was your day yesterday?
4: My day was great. Didn't do a whole lot of anything, which is exactly what I wanted. Husband left for left town again for a few days for business. And I actually had one of those rare nights. You know, usually when he leaves, I can't sleep.
2: Yes.
4: Because I just start to hear everything, every little creak. And I also find myself just out of my routine. I still went to bed early last night. Didn't wake up in the middle of the night. Didn't have a hard time sleeping. Nothing. It was perfect.
2: You channeled your Dallas is what you did.
4: I did, and I took up the whole bed. We have a king size bed, and I starfished in that thing.
2: As you should, and save that first one, Marcus, this morning. Also, it's really interesting. Your husband has a job that reminds me of the old timey husbands in TV shows. Oh, he's away on business. He's gone an awful lot on business.
4: I pointed that out to him yesterday, and he didn't realize that. I was like, you probably go away every other week for business. Sometimes it's just 2 days. Sometimes it's the full week. And he's like, no, it's more once every 2 months. And I'm like, no. And then I pointed it out. I was like, you were gone this time. And he was like, oh, it really is starting to become a little too often, isn't it?
2: And it wasn't like that when you first met.
4: No, he's really busy right now. He got a promotion within the last year, and just jobs are starting to kind of start up. He does business development. So
2: I'm glad that businesses are developing.
4: Exactly. So it's, can't complain, but it's, I told him, as happy as I am for you that business is going so great and that I understand you're just doing your job. You're doing what you got to do. Mm-hmm. I hate that you're gone so often.
2: Do you though? Do you really hate it?
4: I do.
2: Are you looking out the window?
4: The first day or two is fine.
2: Yeah.
4: But then I start to be like, okay, when will my husband return home more?
2: does it remind you of the times you were single? Does it make you feel sad sometimes? This is,
4: Yes.
2: I look down, I've got my ring on. In theory, I'm married, but...
4: Sometimes, yeah, because I'm just like, where's my husband to cuddle? And we just started a new show, too. And I'm like, well, now I got to wait for you to return. I can't watch this show.
2: No, if he's gone, listen, I know he's... but you work, too, so it's not like he's supporting you, independent. You are allowed to have your own. You can cheat, and if he wants to watch that show independently, you should both watch it and then compare notes at night.
4: I like that idea. I'll bring that up to him.
2: Yeah. Hi, it's Kincaid. I'll ruin your marriage. Good morning and welcome to Tuesday.
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7: Enough to make biscuits here at work for us this morning and hash browns in the kitchen. She's bringing them in, plated biscuits. They look fantastic. She goes to hand me my biscuit, drops it on the floor. I say, it's all good. So I'll still have it. Drops it again. It's still fine. I'll still eat it. I'm excited. Dallas has twice dropped biscuits.
6: Yep. There you go. Just one.
7: Thank
6: dropped.
7: You. No, it's fine. That's all I'm at. It's going to taste even better.
6: And he's going to eat it.
7: I will. And save that.
8: Why? You shouldn't.
7: Dallas, what's coming up this morning in your dish?
6: Oh, my gosh. We're going to talk about Ella Langley. Can she dethrone Mariah Carey? We're going to talk about this. We're going to talk about Jason Aldean and his clothes. Morgan Wallen, how much liquor do you think was sold at a Morgan Wallen concert in Clemson? Wait till I tell you these numbers. I got it all coming up during the dish. 8 years.

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0: Are you smarter than Kincaid?
1: If enthusiasm meant you had a winning edge this morning in the game, Carter would be a champion. Hello, sir.
2: Good morning. How are y'all?
1: Carter, how are you, my friend? What do you do for a living?
2: I'm in college to be a pilot, but right now I do diesel mechanic work.
1: Sweet.
3: Nice.
1: Carter, do you want to be a commercial pilot or a just a private, cargo
3: like
1: pilot?
3: Like a private jet pilot.
1: Yeah, what do you want to do?
2: I'm going to be a commercial, hopefully, but I wouldn't mind doing charter work.
1: Nice. Pilot. I love that. You know how the game works, Carter? There'll be five questions that Dallas is going to ask. You have 6 seconds to answer each one. I'm going to leave the room. Lauren assumes the controls. We are fueled by biscuits. I wish you the best of luck.
4: Get out of here.
2: Thank you.
4: Shorts on today.
3: Oh, he's got his shorts
1: on.
3: Moving fast. Cool. Yep, keeping it cool.
5: Marcus,
3: we got things to do.
4: I thought the door was locked for a minute. I got scared.
3: Here we go, Carter. Question number one. What is...
5: Oh, heavens. My headphones came unplugged.
3: Hold on.
4: I hate when that happens.
5: Hold on.
4: Plugging it in.
3: There we go.
4: It's in.
3: What is the longest running U.S. game show?
2: Jeopardy.
3: Jeopardy. All right. Question number two. What convenience store is famous for the Slurpee?
2: 7-Eleven.
3: Okay. Question number three. Which U.S. state produces the most pumpkins?
2: Utah. I have no idea.
3: Okay. Question number four. What is the most abundant gas in the Earth's atmosphere?
2: Abundant gas. Nitrogen.
3: Nitrogen. All right. And question number three. In the computer world, what does RAM stand for? R-A-M.
2: I have no idea.
3: All right. Let's get him back in here.
6: Right.
3: Kincaid. Question number one, what is the longest running U.S. game show?
1: Longest running U.S. game show, would it be The Price is Right?
3: It would be indeed.
1: Outstanding.
4: You got The Price is Right.
3: Carter said Jeopardy, which was a great guess.
1: That's a good guess, but I watched the opening of The Price is Right because I'm a nerd. The longest running game show in television history, daytime television. Yeah.
3: Question number two, what convenience store is famous for the Slurpee?
1: 7-Eleven.
3: Yes, Carter knew that one too. Question number three, which U.S. state produces the most pumpkins?
1: Let me think here. License plate, the pumpkin state.
3: 485 Iowa? Million pounds.
1: Iowa?
3: It starts with an I, but it's Illinois.
1: Illinois is the pumpkin
3: really
1: state?
3: Is.
1: I would have never known that.
3: How about that?
2: That is very shocking.
1: I know.
3: Look, you both have learned something today.
1: You like to be educational.
3: That's right, I do. Question number four, what's the most abundant gas in the Earth's atmosphere?
1: Carbon dioxide?
3: Nope. Nitrogen.
1: Oh.
3: And Carter knew that one.
1: Good job, Carter.
3: And question number five. We are tied right now. In the computer world, what does RAM, R-A-M, stand for?
1: Random access memory.
3: That is correct. I knew he would get that one. Carter, you were awesome. I'm so excited about you being a pilot, but you today are not smarter than Kincaid.
1: And I know, Carter, as payback one day when you're flying that jet I'm on, you're going to fly through clouds and make me sick. And that's fine, and I appreciate you.
2: Absolutely.
1: Carter, have a wonderful day. It's been an honor playing with you, sir, and good luck in your aviation career.
3: Yeah,
1: I'm very excited
3: so
1: for you.
3: Much.
1: I'm
2: an
1: av
2: geek. Y'all have a great day.
3: You
1: Take
3: too.
1: Care. That's Carter. He's going to be a pilot.
3: Carter, I love that.
1: That's cool. How did you rate this morning? Please, we'd love to see what your score was and how many questions you got right versus not right, because Dallas is always very proud of her questions and she wants to know how you did. So text in with your score.
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1: When we get back, I want to take your guesses, Price is Right style, and then I will know tomorrow the exact amount. Something that, in my mind, oh, maybe a couple $100 at the most. How much do you think it's really going to cost when I get my car back from the shop tomorrow? I'll tell you what I need, and then you guess, and I'd love to see your text message guess too, and then I will confirm the actual retail value tomorrow morning.

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1: From 12 days in Scotland.
2: Oh, I'm so jealous.
3: Oh, nice.
1: And I missed y'all. Happy to hear your voices this morning. Oh, wow.
2: Scotland.
1: What brought you to Scotland?
2: Yeah, I want to know your itinerary because that's on our bucket list of places to go, so hopefully within the next year or two.
1: Yeah, were you there on a honeymoon? Yeah. Were you there on vacation? Or, like Clay, were you there on business?
3: In my mind, because I don't know anything about that part of the world and I need to look it up, I think Ireland and Scotland are like right next to each other.
2: Well, they are. They are right next to each other, but they're not connected.
1: They're not, and we're getting text messages. Somebody thinks 800. Thank you. Keep the dollar amounts texted in, please. I like 800 too. I think that too. I always think that Scotland is like a more entertaining Ireland because I think the accent's funnier.
3: Yeah, and I always think that Ireland is more, for some reason, I think about Irish pubs and I think about how laid back everybody is.
2: Oh, and they were. They were very laid back when I went to Ireland at the beginning of this year. We actually considered, while we were over there, going over to Scotland for a day because it is, you could take a boat or, you know, you get a flight less than like 2 hours, like an hour flight or something like that. We decided not to do it because we didn't want to be rushed. We only had a week over there, so we just felt it would be too rushed. But they're very, very close, and I've heard very similar.
1: Hey, let's go to the phones. Good morning. You're live on the radio. You're calling about the price of my car or adventures in Scotland. Turn your radio down. You're live.
4: Yes, I am going to guess between $1,000 and $1,300.
1: Between $1,000 and $1,300. Thank you very much. I'll have an answer this time tomorrow. I won't let you down. Thank you very much. I appreciate you. I love the concern. 720 between $800 and $1,300. Somebody says $1, Bob. I think it's less than $682. You're the best.
3: That's funny.
1: Thank you very much for all these guesses.
3: You don't need brakes, then it probably will be. But
1: watch your boy. I don't hear grinding. Watch your boy's going to need three rotors. Only three, though.
3: Well, you know, you can just have your rotors.
2: That one's good.
3: You can have your rotors turned.
1: Maybe.
3: Maybe you won't have to have new ones.
1: As the rotors turn, we'll see what happens.
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3: We're coming back with, but wait, there's more. Crazy situation. This guy claimed he had taken a hostage inside a grocery store. And then when the police said, "Well, what do you want? You know, like, what are your demands?" He said, "I'd like a negotiator to help out with the situation and more than one hypnotist."
4: Okay.
3: And it gets crazier from there. What? That's coming up.
5: Hmm. Y'all have heard about lab grown diamonds?
4: Yeah. Yeah.
5: How about lab-grown brains?
3: Is it too late for me?
4: I was going to say, so Kincaid got his.
3: Mine was dropped.
5: I've already got you signed up.
3: Thank you.
5: Yours are still in the Petri dish.
3: My birthday will be here. But can we get it done by the 28th of November?
4: You probably heard the controversies over flock cameras that are popping up in some areas right now. And police set up a trap in one neighborhood, and they say just hours later, somebody took the bait.
6: The

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0: It's Dallas's Dish.
1: Can she make it 22 weeks? Let's cross our fingers. Ella Langley's choosing Texas, number one, for a 19th week in a row. So she's officially tied for the second longest leading song, Shaboozy's A Bar Song Tipsy and Old Town Road. They had 19 weeks on the Hot 100. The longest leading song is Mariah Carey, All I Want for Christmas, 22 weeks. So Cheese in Texas needs to keep the streak for four more weeks to break it and set a new record completely, like, across the board.
2: I would love to see All I Want for Christmas dethroned. Yes. Can you ask the coin if this is a possibility, please? Okay. Dallas's Coin of Destiny with an accuracy rate of 84%.
3: Please ask if people are going to keep choosing Texas.
2: Over Christmas.
1: Head yes, tails no. Here we go.
2: See if it's Texas over Christmas.
1: Oh, it's tails.
2: No! Oh, we're choosing Christmas.
1: I hope the coin is wrong.
3: Unfortunately, though, I do think Mariah Carey is starting to unfrost right now.
2: Oh, yep. She is.
1: You know she is. Listen, have you been to Costco or anywhere? Christmas is everywhere.
3: I'm not ready.
1: I'm so ready. Jason Aldean teamed up with True Timber to create a clothing line called 10 Stone. The brand says it's, quote, grounded in grit, family, faith, and a deep respect for the outdoors. You can find 10 Stone at Walmart stores across the country. Have you ever wondered how much alcohol is sold at a Morgan Wallen show?
3: The limit probably doesn't exist.
2: I thought more than my wedding.
1: Oh, honey, this is going to blow your mind. To get an idea, he performed two shows at Memorial Stadium in Clemson. That was in June, and the numbers are in. 135,931 alcoholic beverages were sold, which is a total of $2.1 million in net revenue from alcohol, food, and beverage sales.
4: Oh.
1: That's what I said. Wow.
3: Nothing else needs to be said.
2: Yeah, it's a vibe for sure.
1: And happy birthday to man. Gene Simmons is 77 today. But even at his age, he doesn't seem like the kind of guy who likes to ask permission for anything. But if he ever wants to bring Kiss back from the dead, that's what he has to do. They were sold. The makeup, the tunes, the publishing, all of that. I've never seen a number. I do not know how much, but I can tell y'all. His great-great-great-grandkids probably won't have to work. That's how much.
2: That's generational wealth right
1: there. Yes. Kiss can't play live without Pop House's permission because they own everything, including the makeup. They played their last show in December of 23, and that doesn't mean that they're disappearing into history, though. Gene says there's a movie that's being cast as we speak, plus the Avatar show that's already in the works, and it looks like possibly a cartoon show in a theme park.
2: A Kiss theme park.
1: I would definitely go.
3: That would be cool.
1: Yeah. That would be so cool.
3: What if they made, like, the tongue, like the like a roller coaster?
1: Oh, yes.
3: Oh, they could do it. Tongue. Like the length of the tongue. It'd be awesome.
1: Oh, my gosh.
2: Who wants to ride the tongue coaster?
1: Yes.
3: You know Dallas would.
1: The tongue coaster. I would. I'm Dallas and that's Dish.
2: Thank you. I'm Kincaid. I'm disgusted. Time to get the day started, Lookout Mountain. We're Kincaid and Dallas.
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16: 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I was the one who told

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1: Done it mistakenly, but not as often as Clay does it to me.
2: Well, like if Lauren tells me something, I'm not going to wait for you to tell me.
1: Exactly.
2: I'm going to believe what Lauren tells me.
1: That's what it is. Your word is enough for me. Like your experience, your opinion, whatever it is, like that is enough for me. I don't need to go hear it from three other people before I start to take it serious.
3: Right. That is a great way to phrase it. When was your word not enough and they needed a second opinion? Do you think the calls will be dominated by females with maybe one male sneaking in? I guess we'll find out. When have you run into the situation? And let's hear the frustration of the situation and the aggravation. I am dealing with constipation.
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0: Today I was reminded that it's been about 4 years or so since Dan and Shay almost broke up. Of course, they didn't say anything about that until much later, but the new album Young just came out last Friday. Well, you know, all the songs cover challenges and love and loss. This song they say they've heard so much feedback about. So many people have been helped, maybe even you.
1: I got a call from a friend who don't call very often.

0: Well, 21 number ones ain't no small thing. And Luke Combs coming up in a bit just scored his with the one I'm going to play for you. And he got a new job. He says it may be the coolest one yet, at least in his kids' eyes. Disney's Big City Greens. He voices a character named Rusty Twang. And he said in the article about it that it is pretty easy because he says the character is kind of like how he really is and in real life. So that episode, I guess, in the new season premiered just last week. And Luke Combs on the way in just a bit for you. It's Sleep Number's biggest sale of the year. 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
1: 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Oh, now. 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

all the best country to make another workday another good one. It's Kathy Taylor. Glad to be hanging out with you today while you're getting it all done with good stuff ahead. Megan Maroney in just a little bit. A little later, that new Coe Wetzel, Ella Langley. Don't miss that. It's on the way too.

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0: month from now, Kenny Chesney's releasing his next album. It'll be out on the 25th of September, and he's coming up in just a few minutes. He joined Megan Maroney this past weekend. She did these two sold-out nights at Nashville's Bridgestone Arena. Lady A joined her for a bit, Dan and Shay, and Kenny Chesney, too. Of course, she appears on his new album as well, so he's on the way. Also have that new co-Wetzel, Ella Langley, lined up for you in minutes.
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0: That's Coe Wetzel and Ella Langley and Jaded. That's from Coe Wetzel's album, The Night Champion, which I was reading just the other day. Back in June, he extended it with 5 additional tracks.
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0: Didn't John Mayer's guitar work on that one sound so good? Lainey Wilson and John Mayer there with that one. And we're just a couple days away from a couple of more on-screen moments for Lainey Wilson. She appears in a cameo, I guess, in this Netflix series called Leanne, which premieres in its new season, I believe, on the 27th. And then later, next month, she has been selected to host All for the Hall. So staying busy, no surprise there. This school year, Kohl's has the brands and styles kids love, the kind that give them that I'm so back confidence. 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

0: You know what today is? In a month with no major holidays, August. Well, it's Kiss and Makeup Day. I saw that on the calendar. If you're arguing with somebody, it's sometimes easier said than done. Do you have that rule where you don't go to bed angry? I was reading just this past week. That may not be such a great rule. They say when you continue to fight and fight and fight, when you're getting madder and madder and madder, maybe things aren't going to resolve like you want to, and then you'll never sleep. Maybe sleeping on it is a better idea.
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We know a new album's in the works. He was talking about it in an article I was reading just last week. Kane Brown with the new song. He says the new album might even have a little hip-hop on it. So expect anything at all, anything and everything from Kane Brown. We do know that he appears on his buddy Lauren Elena's album, Stages, and that's going to be out this Friday.

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0: The new album just arrived last week, and now a tour has been announced. Stella Lefty's coming up in a few minutes, her huge song, Boston. And, well, the tour begins in January, goes at this point for about 2 months, the Long Way Home tour name for the album that just came out last week. And she's on the way here in just a couple minutes for you. 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
1: He's a ranch hand in a pinch, man. 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

0: want my horse back. Cody Johnson, New Country Place here, and I'm Kathy Taylor, spinning the workday with you, the long drive, however you're spending your day. Glad you're making some good country part of.
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0: Well, in addition to a jam-packed month full of albums in September, including Luke Bryan's Signs out in September, we also have the VMAs coming up next month, and they announced the nominees the other day. And, well, considering it's the VMAs, that's Video Music Awards, of course, the biggest honor of the night is the Video of the Year Award, but the second biggest honor's got to be Artist of the Year, and Morgan Wallen is nominated for that. What if he wins? I would just love to see that. He's coming up. His brand new one, in fact, on the way in just a bit. Tucker Wetmore is on the way, too. 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

But that new song, you just know a new album's got to be in the works. Morgan Wallen with a new one. I hope he wins that VMA for Artist of the Year, man. That would make my month if that happens.

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0: from the new album from Lauren Elena, which is coming out this Friday, called Stages, with Chase Matthew there, All My Exes. I'm kind of wondering if this is going to be a game-changing, next-level kind of album for her. Maybe so.
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0: We're almost at that point where we're going to be looking back on the summer of 2026. And I sure hope you've made some great memories, had a lot of fun, enjoyed your summer, made the most of it. And I always think, you know, what is the song or handful of songs? There's often more than one that's going to have us looking back on this summer forever. I don't know. You know, and a late contender for that just might be Stella Lefty's Boston. I don't know. Then there's Choosing Texas from Ella Langley, which has been breaking all the records these days. And Kenny Chesney, who, of course, is back with a new album next month. And his song, Carry On, has been carrying us through this summer. So I got that one on the way for you in just a bit. 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

0: So what's your favorite movie been so far this summer? There's been some real contenders, you know. Spider-Man just blew them all away. The Odyssey did well. Toy Story 5 was really good. And some of the critics are saying it was even better than Toy Story 4. So clearly Taylor Swift made the right choice to create a song for that. And now, since it's been, and this is the eligibility thing, it's been about 20 years since she started off in country, you know, songwriting and stuff. So she'll be the youngest ever to be inducted into the Nashville Songwriter Hall of Fame coming up later this year. And she's coming up in a few minutes. So is brand new Hudson Westbrook. Don't miss that.
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0: When you finally call it quits to a bad relationship, and you know, it still hurts because you loved them, but it wasn't good. Ella Langley and Morgan Wallen, I Can't Love You Anymore. I am Biscuit, hanging out with you on your Tuesday, and here is Rodney Atkins watching you.
1: Driving through town, just my boy and me, with a Happy Meal in his booster seat. Knowing that he couldn't have the toy till his nuggets were gone. A green traffic light turned straight to red. I hit my brakes and mumbled under my breath. 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

0: 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That is Lainey Wilson, phone, keys, wallet. 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

That's what I always thought. 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
2: Everybody's got a problem, so do I. But we ain't gonna solve them on a Saturday night. 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

beer's on me. Now, with your friends, and you decide to pick up the bill, they should do the same, most of the time. That's how it works. Usually there's one person in the group who's known for being the cheap one who doesn't do it enough, and everybody should tell that person that. So, I think Dirk Bentley, beer's on me. I am Biscuit, hanging out with you on your Tuesday, and here is Kane Brown's latest.

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0: on Party Dirt on My Boots. All right, so as you can imagine, celebrities hear a lot of trash talk, a lot of people saying mean things about them all the time, especially if they're on social media. They just can't avoid it. Well, Tom Holland, you know, Spider-Man, he heard something said by Christian Bale that has helped him since he's become famous.
1: The quote is, "If you have a problem with me, text me. And if you don't have my number, you don't know me well enough to have a problem with me." And I think that that is such a great piece of advice, because as a celebrity, you kind of give out a version of yourself that you want people to see. Mm-hmm. And that can be the version of yourself that they can have a problem with or they can love.
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0: Kenny Chesney, Carry On. All right, so I think you know that when you are funny enough and you are charismatic enough, you can get away with a lot of stuff. And proof of that is Andy Richter. He worked for Conan O'Brien for years and still does. He works for him and his podcasting company. Well, they caught Andy Richter walking around when it was his day off, you know, and asked Andy what he was doing. And, well,
1: Andy Richter just wandered by and we grabbed him and pulled him into the studio. Andy, how are you?
2: I'm good. I was here stealing chips.
1: Were you in the kitchen?
2: 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I steal chips and put them in the console of my car. And now when I don't have them, she's pissed.
1: Yeah. Do you just do it openly, or have you ever found yourself being kind of furtive about it?
2: If anybody walks by, I say, I'm stealing these, and then...
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0: In the tough times, that's when you need help from the big guy. That is Blake Shelton. Let him in anyway. All right, so Matt Damon and Ben Affleck, I don't think I need to tell you this, but they've been very good friends, best friends since they were kids. And they still are. Well, Matt Damon was asked, like, you know, what irritating thing does Ben Affleck do? And he had an answer, but he also had an answer the other way.
1: If I had to pick one thing, I'd say if we've been in 10,000 meetings in our life, Ben's never been the first one there.
2: No.
1: I'm always waiting for him. Yeah. He's always a little late.
2: What would Ben say about you?
1: When we lived together when we were younger, I was messy. He would definitely talk smack that? About that. Yeah.
2: Really?
1: And he has before. Yeah.
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